0: Hello and welcome to NHK Newsline. I'm Yoshi Ogasawara. The U.S. resumed strikes on Iran Sunday, just one day after saying it had finished its latest attacks. The U.S. Central Command is in charge of U.S. operations in the Middle East. It announced the attacks began at 5 p.m. U.S. Eastern Time. It claims the goal is to degrade Tehran's ability to attack ships transiting the Strait of Hormuz. It says U.S. President Donald Trump directed the attack. It comes the day after CENTCOM had said it had finished its third round of strikes. Those had also been triggered by the Strait of Hormuz. The U.S. claimed Tehran had fired at a ship. Iran's Islamic Revolutionary Guard Corps claimed several vessels were not using the route designated by Iranian authorities. It also declared the waterway closed. Sunday's strikes are being considered a fourth round. Reuters news agency quoted Iranian state television. It says several explosions were heard after the new strikes began. They hit near the southern cities of Sirik and Bandar Abbas. Both are on the coast of the Strait of Hormuz. Thai officials reportedly say dozens are dead after a fire in a Bangkok pub early Monday morning. Survivors say many tried to flee but could not find an emergency exit. The Associated Press and other media say Thailand's Prime Minister Anutin Chamwirakun has visited the site. He said the fire claimed 27 lives and injured several others. Reports say firefighters extinguished the blaze about 30 minutes after it broke out. Survivors reportedly say smoke rapidly filled the space. Customers ran toward the restroom, but there were apparently no emergency exits nearby.
1: Many of them were not able to make their way out because they went to the back of the building, tried to hide themselves away from the smoke, the flames in the toilet, and that's where we found most of the bodies.
0: Images from inside show scorched walls, tables, and chairs. Authorities are now working to determine the cause of the disaster. A team of experts says around 10,000 buildings are unusable after last month's earthquakes in Venezuela. The group says there are signs of pancake collapse, a phenomenon where buildings break apart almost vertically. Efforts to find those missing continue more than 2 weeks after the June 24th disaster. Authorities say 4,490 people were confirmed dead as of Sunday. Team leader Miyamoto Hideki is an expert in structural building design who's been involved in restoration efforts in disaster-struck areas. He spoke to NHK on Saturday in Catia La Mar, in the hard-hit coastal state of La Guaira.
2: If a long jolt occurs, the first or second floors of the building are most likely to be destroyed. If the base is destroyed, the whole building will collapse.
0: Miyamoto says the phenomenon resulted from insufficient reinforcing rods in many pillars, as well as soft ground typical in coastal areas. The team estimated around 10,000 buildings, or about 13% of the total in La Guaira, were completely destroyed or heavily damaged. The figure is far higher than the latest one announced by the Venezuelan government. The experts said 30,000 to 50,000 buildings require repairs due to cracks or holes in their structures. Many people displaced by the quake have been forced to live in tents. High daytime temperatures and occasional heavy rain are making their situation difficult and raising long-term health and sanitation concerns. Temperatures surpassed 35 degrees Celsius on Monday in wide parts of western Japan. People are being advised to take measures against heat stroke. The Japan Meteorological Agency says the rainy season appears to have ended in the southern Kyushu region. The mercury is likely to rise there in the afternoon and elsewhere in western Japan. Highs are expected to reach 38 degrees in Hita City, Oita Prefecture, 37 in Yamaguchi City and 36 in Takamatsu City and Miyazaki City. Heat stroke alerts have been issued for 14 prefectures in the Chugoku, Shikoku, Kyushu, and Kinki regions. People are being urged to use air conditioners and to frequently consume liquids and salt. Ukrainian President Volodymyr Zelensky has announced his country's military will establish a command tasked with long-range strikes against Russia. Zelensky said on Friday the command must concentrate 100% of the nation's available resources on degrading Russia's warfighting potential even more. The president also announced the creation of a new branch of the Ukrainian military, the Joint Rapid Response Forces. He said it'll combine assault, drone, artillery, and other units. Ukraine has been intensifying long-range strikes against oil-related facilities and other targets deep inside Russia. Zelensky posted a social media message on the same day. He said among the facilities struck was an oil refinery in the western Siberian region of Omsk. The area is about 2,500 kilometers from Ukraine's border. Zelensky appears to be attempting to ramp up pressure on Russia by upgrading his country's offensive capabilities. A U.S. newspaper has reported that Russian spies are using Japan to source high-tech goods for Moscow's military campaign in Ukraine. The New York Times on Sunday published an article titled, "How Putin Turned Japan into a Den of Spies." It says it's based on interviews with intelligence and government officials from several countries. The report says that Western countries expelled Russian agents following the 2022 invasion of Ukraine. It goes on to say dozens of those banished spies have turned up in an unexpected place, Japan. It says the Tokyo office of the Russian airline Aeroflot is being used as a base for officials of the military intelligence agency, the GRU. The report claims a veteran intelligence officer plays a crucial role in supplying Russia with Japanese technology. Ukraine estimates that 90% of Russian missiles and drones contain Japanese components. The report says Kyiv has asked Tokyo to strengthen export controls. The Times says Japan's weak espionage laws and high-tech industry have made it an important part of the long-running conflict. Now for business stories, here's Yuko Fukushima.
3: Yeah, thanks, Yoshi. Sources say phone carrier SoftBank, mobile payment operator PayPay, and Sumitomo Mitsui Card are considering an investment in Japanese retail giant 7&i Holdings. The deal would be a boost to the embattled convenience store operator, which faces persistent questions over the strength of its business. The sources say the investment could reach hundreds of billions of yen or several billion dollars. The three companies are partners in digital services and loyalty points. A tie-up would vastly expand the points program to include the more than 20,000 convenience stores 7&i operates across Japan. 7&i faced a takeover bid by Canadian rival Alimentation Couche-Tard 2 years ago. The proposal was later withdrawn, but the company continues to face pressure about its plans to improve corporate value. Japan's government has registered Nihoncha, or Japanese tea, as a protected brand. Now, this comes as a global matcha boom has seen a rise in fake products bearing Japanese regional names. A representative of an industry association received a certificate registering Nihoncha under the Japan Geographical Indication, or GI, protection system. GI labels are granted to regional food and agricultural specialties protected as intellectual property. Japanese tea is the first to win recognition as a national brand. Exports of domestically grown green tea roughly doubled last year to 72.1 billion yen, or about $445 million. Tea growers hope the registration will help distinguish their products from counterfeits and further promote exports. Authorities in France say a severe heat wave has led to a spike in drownings as people try to cool off. The heat is also forcing tourist spots and even event organizers to curtail operations to protect visitors. French Interior Minister Laurent Nunez says 139 people have drowned in rivers or other bodies of water since June 19th. The Eiffel Tower, the Louvre Museum, and other facilities are closing earlier. Many regions reported temperatures topping 40 degrees Celsius on Sunday, with Pisos in the west-southwest recording 42.3 degrees. The temperatures prompted the Tour de France, the world's most prestigious bicycle race, to shorten the route of one stage by 30 kilometers. The AFP news agency says it's the first time in the event's history for that to happen. French weather authorities are issuing further heat stroke alerts, saying the soaring temperatures will continue at least until the middle of this week. Malaria remains a growing threat around the world, with about 280 million cases annually and over 600 deaths. Africa is especially hard hit. Well, a Japanese startup is trying to help by using AI to predict outbreaks and stem their spread. NHK World's Hirata Miyu has a story.
4: Umeda Masaki is an executive with Japanese startup Sora Technology. He recently explained at a UN forum how his firm is using artificial intelligence to pinpoint places prone to flooding and disease spread.
5: Our AI identifies high-risk hotspots, not only linked to climate disasters such as flooding, but also for climate-sensitive infectious diseases such as malaria, dengue, cholera, and others.
4: Malaria is transmitted through the bites of some female mosquitoes. The most common defense is to prevent bites with nets and spray when the mosquitoes come. But the measures have failed to

0: to stop the spread of the disease. Umeda says countries in Africa are desperate for a solution.
1: They are struggling a lot. They are looking for a great innovation to improve cost effectiveness. So that's why we decided to focus on malaria.
0: The startup aimed to take the fight to the source, water bodies where larvae develop. Its technology uses satellite data to analyze terrain and vegetation. High-risk areas are highlighted in orange.
2: This fixed-wing drone is fitted with cameras and sensors. As it flies above the terrain, an AI system analyzes data to detect puddles where the mosquitoes breed.
0: Drones capture detailed images so AI can determine the size and origins of water bodies. Water that was previously difficult to see is uncovered. Workers can then proceed to precise locations and apply larvicide. The drones are also used to spray from the air across wide areas. This reduces both chemical use and labor costs by nearly half. The system has been introduced in more than 10 African countries, including Ghana and Mozambique. Umeda also sees challenges. He says Japan and Africa are not only geographically distant, but also differ in business practices.
1: One of the very important principles that we have in our team is localization.
0: The firm trains local staff and cooperates with governments. It also works to build trust with community leaders, as many are still unfamiliar with its technologies. Umeda now wants to take this business model to areas such as Southeast Asia and Latin America. He sees mosquito-borne diseases threatening more parts of the world.
1: A mosquito doesn't care about the borders. It can easily fly into developed world in the near future by climate change. So it's much important to consider this global health matter as global public good, so that all the stakeholders can commit strongly to eradicate malaria and other diseases right now.
0: Umeda sees this as a case where AI technology is not a threat, but a tool to protect lives. Hirata Miu, NHK World.
3: Now let's see how the markets are performing in this region.

0: And that's the biz for this hour.
1: French actor Jean Reno is touring Japan with a one-man play drawn from his own life. On stage, he revisits his childhood along with struggles and events that shaped him. We sat down with Reno to ask why he chose to tell his story now.
2: Autant le dire, primo, je me sens un chameau, non, de assez costaud, animal pas que beau, ma mère m'appelait ciel.
3: The play is titled The Camel. Reno says he identifies with the resilient animal carrying heavy loads slowly over long distances in his lifelong journey that began in North Africa.
2: Est-ce que tu devines ce qui va devenir? J'ai 7 ans et je suis avec ma mère sur le balcon.
4: L'espace est petit pour rêver grand.
3: Reno was born in the city of Casablanca in Morocco, then a French protectorate. His parents were immigrants from Spain who had fled the country's Franco dictatorship.
2: Je sais qu'ils ont traversé le détroit de Gibraltar pour aller s'installer au Maroc puisque ils viennent d'Andalousie. Mais je ne sais pas plus que ça.
3: Reno grew up in a cramped apartment in a neighborhood of immigrants.

0: For more details on those stories, please visit the NHK World Japan website. Parts of Northeast Asia may face not only heavy rain, but also intense heat this week. Tsuyatsu Monada is up next with all the details.
1: Hello there. Yes, we've got some heat rising across many parts of Northeast Asia, along with the heavy rainfall that certain places are seeing. You can all see by this front here in the blue shade, some showers are expected along that eastern side of China. And with Bevy, which is now a tropical storm, but it is interacting with this high pressure here. And both of those are leading to really uncomfortable weather conditions across Northeast Asia. And the picture of these temperatures will show the story I'm trying to tell you. Tokyo 34 for Tuesday, parts of Western Japan are already on the alert for possibilities of heat strokes, but they do not compare to the temperatures in Chongqing. You can see 40 there, so it is all around just getting hotter and hotter. Beijing and Seoul are just around the lower 30s, and these conditions should stick around at least for the next few days. So please do stay hydrated and avoid excessive workouts or long hours outdoors. If you're in Australia, things are looking way better for you there. Despite these showers that you're seeing between Melbourne and Adelaide, everywhere else, dry weather, temperatures are looking pretty good. 23 for Brisbane. And a place where temperatures are not as great, and I'm sure you're getting tired of hearing this, is across Europe, where people are dealing with intense heat. Let us take a look at this video where people in Paris are enduring just high temperatures as they explore the city, going to some of the iconic sites there. The mercury climbed to 36 degrees, forcing many people to take umbrellas, take cover, and have a dip in some pools nearby. Now, at the same time, in Spain, wildfires have also erupted because of a lack of rain and also these incredibly high temperatures. Lots of firefighters, including planes, have been out there trying to bring the flames under control. More of the same will continue for Paris and for those in Vienna. If you're in North Africa as well, just about the same. Extremely hot weather coming your way. Marrakesh 35 and Cairo at 38 degrees.

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0: This is Asian View from NHK World Japan. I'm Hiroko Kitadai. 14 nations have issued a joint statement demanding China abide by an International Arbitration Tribunal's 2016 decision regarding the South China Sea. The tribunal's ruling is known as the Arbitral Award. It dismissed China's claims over almost the entire sea as lacking legal basis and breaching international law. Japan, the U.S., and 12 other countries called the tribunal's decision final, legally binding, and definitive. The joint statement reiterated strong opposition to any destabilizing or unilateral actions that threaten peace and stability in the region. China's foreign ministry issued a written response. It said the tribunal's ruling is illegal and has no binding force. China and North Korea are marking 65 years since signing a landmark treaty. It calls for military assistance between the two countries if either comes under armed attack. Chinese state-run media say President Xi Jinping emphasized the pact on Friday during a meeting with North Korean Premier Park Tae-sung in Beijing. Park said North Korean leader Kim Jong-un has called for bilateral ties to be developed into the strongest strategic relationship. He added that Pyongyang supports Beijing in safeguarding its core interests on issues such as the Taiwan question. Authorities in Thailand say dozens of people are dead after a massive fire at a pub in the capital Bangkok. The fire broke out in the early hours of Monday. Local authorities say 27 people are dead and about 60 people are injured. Many of the victims were reportedly found trapped in the restrooms in the back of the pub where there were no emergency exits. We are broadcasting from NHK in Tokyo. Indonesia has opened an expanded container terminal with help from Japan aimed at bolstering its transportation efficiency. The terminal is located about 75 miles east of the capital Jakarta at the port of Patimban. Japan provided loans of about $1.6 billion to develop the port. The new facility can handle 800,000 containers annually. Jakarta's main port has been expanding amid growing demand, which creates logistics challenges. Leaders of Malaysia and Thailand say they have resolved a seafood trade dispute which had gripped the neighboring countries in recent months. Trade tensions escalated in June when Malaysia suspended the primary import of Thai shrimp. That came in response to Thailand's restriction on Malaysian sea bass over concerns of chemical residue. Malaysian Prime Minister Anwar Ibrahim discussed the issue with his Thai counterpart Anutin Changwilakun near Kuala Lumpur.
1: We have resolved this issue of outstanding issues of fisheries with both ministers' commitment.
0: The Thai government says agriculture ministers of both countries reached an understanding to expedite measures to ease the impact on seafood farmers. The two prime ministers also discussed border security issues, including the insurgency in Thailand's Muslim-majority southern provinces. They pledged to enhance cooperation in the border area and support dialogue for peace. Mitsubishi Motors has teamed up with a Japanese startup to mass-produce humanoid robots. The automaker plans to use the machines in its factories and sell them to other businesses. The partners say they aim to develop robots that work with humans and learn to mimic movements. The startup, named Highlanders, began at the University of Tokyo and specializes in physical AI. Masuoka Hiroya is the startup's CEO.
2: We want to use domestic technology to overcome the country's labor shortage and social challenges and hand on a bright and strong Japan to the next generation.
0: Mitsubishi aims to start mass-producing the robots at its Kyoto plant as early as next year. Japan's government has registered Nihoncha, or Japanese tea, as a protected national brand. This comes as a global matcha boom has seen a rise in fake products bearing Japanese regional names. A representative of an industry association received a certificate registering Nihoncha under the Japan Geographical Indication, or GI, protection system. GI labels are granted to regional food and agricultural specialties protected as intellectual property. Exports of domestically grown green tea roughly doubled last year to about $445 million. This is Asian View from NHK World Japan.